0: 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Nicholas Daniel, what does Schumann's studies in kanonform tell us about his approach to the music by Bach and even earlier music?
1: So I think what it says is it's not just about Bach, although the first movement is definitely a Bach prelude in C major. I think it's also about stretching himself in the way that perhaps Telemann also did with canonic sonatas, to really be strict and to be creative about how to write in canon and how to keep the interest going. I think that sometimes with composers it's not what to write, it's what not to write. So giving themselves restrictions is enjoyable. I've worked on projects perhaps with living composers like George Benjamin, where they put in more and more restrictions on the young composers. So, well, you can't write that note until you've written seven other notes. And then, so like rules, new rules. So that's what it means. But the thing is, the music is so great by Schumann. And of course, Debussy arranged the piece for two pianos, and it's wonderful. And I've recorded a version of it with oboe and piano as well by a very old British composer, Howard Ferguson. It's beautiful.
0: But even if he set up some restrictions for himself, it still sounds very much like Schumann.
1: Well, it does entirely. It's got that extraordinary melodic gift that Schumann had that is just, which you hear in, of course, in the piano quartet as well, the slow movement of which is unbelievable beauty of melody. And I think that gift of his comes through all the time in everything he writes, actually.
0: In the trio version now that you arranged for the oboe, what does that give to the music?
1: Well, I think it's nice because oboe and cello are a lovely mix together. There's a sort of not stringy edge to it, but it's a sort of a fine spun edge, which the cello. So the cello is like a sort of deep version of the oboe, and the oboe, I think, is like a deep version, a high version of the cello. I'd like to think that. So I try to make that colour, and it's got this cool piano in between the two of us. So this is a beautiful instrument here, beautiful Bösendorfer, which is gorgeous to play with. And I think that what happens is that you just get into Schumann's mind again. I mean, I always find with Schumann that it doesn't matter what you're hearing of his, that you get into his hyper-expressivity, his sensitivity, almost as if he had a layer of skin missing, and then he wrote as he felt, and it's just a wonderful expression.
0: Ja, man kommer virkelig ind i Schumanns sind, ind i hans måde at tænke på, i hans måde at være på, når man hører hans musik. 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

0: 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Why don't you just play on your oboe?
1: Well, I do. I couldn't really do more. I find that a life lived well is a life lived creatively. And the reason I do conducting is because I don't want to play in orchestras, because that's not my thing. So I've never really done that. I've been in chamber orchestras, but not symphony orchestras. It's just, I'm not good at it. It's too hard. And I just find it impossibly conflicting and just strange. So it's not that's not my thing. So I find that a life of creativity means that that my creativity seeps over and explodes into other things. So conducting for me is about doing, I do a combination of pieces I'll never play, like Brahms symphonies or Beethoven symphonies, and pieces that have been written specially for me or that I want to conduct, new music. That tends to be my raison d'être. And in fact, new music for me is really crucial. Running a festival is also, I think, an incredible creative act, because the programming that you put together, like you see here, is really, really interesting. So that shows who you are as a creative artist. And I've always felt that teaching is part of who I am, and I have a duty really to pass that on.
0: Here after the interval, you're playing Saint-Saëns' last piece for wind instrument, written shortly before his death in 1921. Is this music, in your opinion, some kind of a goodbye after a very long life?
1: I don't think so. I think what it is a nostalgia for, he was writing in North Africa, and I think it's a nostalgia for the French countryside. Interestingly enough, the second movement, which starts with a B flat major spread chord in the piano, and is very similar to a vocalise he wrote in the previous century called Le Rossignol, the Nightingale. And that piece is in the same key, has almost the same opening figure. And I think it's Saint-Saëns, because of course still now in France, it's one of the great places in the world to hear birdsong. And I'm crazy about birdsong, because birdsong was my introduction to music by my father. I had a completely unmusical family, but he bought a stereo record player and two speakers and put them either side of the chimney. And then we heard birds coming down the chimney, because he bought recordings of birds. So that, and at his funeral, I had 10 minutes of blackbird song played instead of music at his funeral. And people thought I was mad. But after 8 minutes of it, they thought, oh, I see. That's nice. I think Saint-Saëns is nostalgic, but I don't think he's looking back on a life well or not well lived. I think it's a lovely that both he and Poulenc came to wind instruments at the end of their lives. Of course, Ravel was doing so as well, and Debussy. But Debussy sadly didn't quite write the piece for oboe, horn and harpsichord that he wanted to write.
0: As I hear, there's a relation between Schumann's studies in canon form and the first movement of the piece by Saint-Saëns.
1: What do you think that is?
0: Like the canon form, the imitation.
1: Yes, I guess that's right. It hadn't occurred to me. I'm too busy playing it. But no, I think the thing is that the first movement is because it's in three, it has a sort of, it has to have a kind of dance element. So, and interestingly enough, some of the articulations in the manuscript score are written only in the piano part and not in the oboe part, as if he expected the oboe to make sort of raindrop sounds, the very first six notes on the oboe, which none of which are on the first beat of the bar, strangely, in a dancey movement, like a minuet almost. They're very delicately scored. And the piece has got a sort of amazing moment in the middle, when I think of it like English pantomime. Now, I don't know if you know much about English pantomime, but there's always a good fairy. And the good fairy appears, like in the Cinderella, and turns her pumpkin into a coach. And there's a good fairy moment, which when it changes into the dominant of E-flat majors, it changes from D major into E-flat. So it rises up half a step. And you get this amazing picture of the good fairy coming down. Maybe I'm just being very fairyish when I think about that, but I do love the good fairy image.
0: Nicholas Daniels, thank you very much. We will be listening after the good fairy in the piece by Saint-Saëns.
1: Thank you very much. You're welcome.
0: Thank you. Ja, det fortalte os her Nicholas Daniels, oboist og gæst ved Schackenborg Musikfest. Vi er til åbningskoncert her fredag aften. Vi sender direkte, og nu er Daniels faktisk klar sammen med pianisten Martin Kvist Hansen til at spille Saint-Saëns sonate for obo og klaver. 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